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7: From the GBC newsroom at 7, the Deputy Chief Minister has joined senior representatives from across the British Overseas Territories in discussions preparing for this year's Joint Ministerial Council with the UK. The UK Overseas Territories Association meeting focused on key shared issues, including constitutional development, financial services transparency, human rights and national resilience. The Minister for Business has been speaking with retailers in Gibraltar as preparations continue for the implementation of the Provisional Treaty. Jamarias Vasquez visited shops on Main Street to hear views on the impact of the new arrangements, saying engagement with businesses remains a key priority ahead of implementation. And the bathing pavilion will not open this weekend for the start of the bathing season. The government says extensive repairs caused during bad weather are still underway, with works not expected to be completed before the end of the month. Your weather dry and settled, highs of 24. That's the latest. I'm Claire Nandes.
8: With David Harper. The Cuban president has condemned as politically motivated the indictment by the United States of his predecessor Raúl Castro. Miguel Díaz-Canel said the US account of the downing of two aircraft 30 years ago was false and the charges without legal foundation. Raúl Castro is accused of four counts of murder, but analysts say it's a further attempt by Washington to impose regime change on Havana. Here's Bernd de Boosman in Washington.
9: President Trump, with the exception of Iran, he's very much refocused U.S. foreign policy on Latin America. We saw earlier in this administration the beginning of strikes on drug boats coming through the Caribbean, for example. We've seen military strikes in Ecuador. We've seen indictments against current and former officials in Mexico. And I think also, it needs to be said, this is something that could benefit President Trump and the Republican Party more broadly politically here in the U.S. Many, many Cuban Americans feel very strongly about this.
8: Elon Musk's SpaceX has officially filed paperwork with U.S. financial regulators to list on the Nasdaq stock market. It's one of the most anticipated share sales in history, and the firm is poised to make the first $1 trillion debut on an American exchange. Filing confirms that SpaceX now includes Musk's artificial intelligence company XAI, as well as the social network X. Mr. Musk is expected to maintain control of the company through a share structure that gives him outsized voting power. There have been marked rises in share values on Asian markets, driven by positive results from tech companies and hopes the conflict in the Middle East could soon be resolved. David Bamford reports.
10: The Nikkei index in Japan has been trading more than 3% higher on Thursday, while South Korean shares are up about 5%. Strong results from the American chipmaker Nvidia, the decision by Samsung workers not to go on strike, and future listings by SpaceX and OpenAI have sent tech stocks soaring. The transit of three oil tankers through the Strait of Hormuz have also spurred hopes of a resolution to the war on Iran.
8: A group of Ghanaian migrants in South Africa will return to their home country on Thursday on a government-chartered flight. They're fleeing anti-immigration protests in cities across the country, with demonstrators blaming illegal immigrants for low wages and unemployment. Myeni Jones reports from South Africa.
11: The Ghanaian government says 300 of its citizens in South Africa have expressed an interest in being repatriated home. It's not clear how many of them will be on the chartered flight leaving today. This follows protests against illegal immigration in various South African cities. The demonstrations have been organized by a group called March and March, which describes itself as a citizen-led movement for immigration reform. Protesters have blamed illegal immigrants for low wages and unemployment in South Africa. Nigeria has also said that more than 100 of its citizens have asked to be flown home.
8: World News from the BBC.
12: Thursday morning. Hello there. Welcome. Just gone 7 o'clock. Robin and Claire with you. Gomotama. Hope you're well. I'll play you The Weeknd and Taylor Swift shortly, but we'll kick things off this morning with this absolute cracker from Alex Warren.

0: The Gibraltar Government Lottery, with a top prize of £100,000, a second prize of £10,000, and a third prize of £5,000, plus many other cash prizes. The next Gibraltar Government Lottery draw is on Tuesday. Someone's got to win it. It could be you.
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0: Oh, Kylie. I still love you. Little Kylie, she's only 20. Big songs out for her around this time. The Locomotion, I Should Be So Lucky, especially for you. Hand on your heart, Best the Devil You Know. Besties with Stock Aitken Waterman. So she'd done so well already on Neighbours. She was such a breakthrough star. She was asked in one interview, by the way, hey, Kylie, when are you going to do a tour?
1: I think it's best to wait till I'm ready, wait till I feel confident enough and have the experience rather than rush out and do a flop concert.
0: Flop concert. As if Kylie Minogue could ever do a flop concert. So her debut album out in the year we've travelled back to. We've had a bit of Pet Shop Boys as well. Who else can we enjoy in the next 20 minutes or so? How about Bananarama, Belinda Carlisle, and In Excess? Just these guys. It's Inner City and Big Fun and the Radio Gibraltar Time Machine. What year have we gone back to?

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5: It's 1:30, I'm Claire Nunders. The Deputy Chief Minister has joined senior representatives from across the British Overseas Territories in talks preparing for this year's joint ministerial council with the UK. The meeting of the UK Overseas Territories Association focuses on issues including constitutional development, financial services transparency, human rights and national resilience. Joseph Garcia said the discussions are important for maintaining strong working relationships between the territories, adding that while each faces different challenges, there are also many areas of common ground. The Minister for Business has visited a number of shops and businesses across Gibraltar to hear their views ahead of the provisional treaty implementation. Gemma Arias-Vasquez was on Main Street to hear about issues affecting retailers and discuss the practical considerations and wider implications of the new arrangements. The Minister said engagement with the business community is one of her key priorities in the run-up to the treaty coming into effect. The next meeting of the Business Transition Advisory Group is also taking place this week. Ms. Arias-Vasquez said continued engagement with stakeholders helps inform preparations ahead of implementation. The Regulatory Authority has hosted international delegates for the annual British, Irish and Islands Data Protection Authorities meeting, known as BIDPA. The GRA's Head of Information Rights, Joel Hernandez, said the event focused on some of the biggest digital challenges facing regulators. These include artificial intelligence, cybersecurity, and the protection of personal data.
6: With regulation in data protection, there's basic principles. So whereas some jurisdictions have now decided to adopt AI legislation, so for example the EU, others have decided to let sort of existing legislation such as data protection maybe lead on regulating even things like AI, because the basic principles are there. So it's not about reinventing the wheel, it's about just adapting the principles to the new technologies and obviously implementing the technologies responsibly.
5: The government has confirmed that the bathing pavilion will not open this weekend for the start of the bathing season. The Minister for Sport and Leisure explained the bad weather experienced earlier this year has resulted in significant damage, with repairs yet to be completed. Leslie Rousson said the works required were extensive, with repairs to gangways, floating structures and the boardwalk all needed. The bathing pavilion is expected to be ready for use by the 30th of May. A public art project with a difference is coming to the streets of Gibraltar. Jump Around Jib will feature 10 macaques, 1.5 metres in height, which will be placed around the rock as a monkey trail. The macaques are being painted by local artists, schools and organisations and are expected to be in place by the end of July. Amy Shepherd from the Growing Artists Programme told us how the idea came about.
7: We thought it would be a fantastic way to get all the community involved, artists, schools, young, old, and we thought, right, what better to base it on our macaques. So the idea just came from us just talking and discussing and how can we get all of the community involved.
5: Maison Renaissance, a fashion exhibit and live showcase, is currently on at the John McIntosh Hall. Charlene Figueras of the Fashion Collective invites the community to admire the work of 13 designers. It's on display for one day only.
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Benson Boone and Mystical Magical Radio Gibraltar. Hi to George, who's been in touch for today's post-lunch pick-me-up track, that says he's had a chicken fajita rice bowl with a sparkling water. How posh. Hope you enjoyed it. You've asked for some Luther Vandross, and I can't say no. I love the man. I love his music. This is Give Me The Reason.

It's Sia and Chandelier Radio Gibraltar. Do you like to cook? I love cooking. Lots of people are lacking basic kitchen skills, though. 1 in 5 say they can't boil an egg. It depends on how you want it boiled. If you want it soft-boiled, you've got to time it. But if you want a hard-boiled egg, just put it in the water. Leave it there forever. You'll get a hard-boiled egg eventually. It's easy. Other basic skills that are leaving many adults stumped include baking a sponge cake, making batter, and even simply cooking a simple cheese sauce. The poll found that skills missing from our kitchen include making gravy or batter from scratch, making dough and pastry, making a curry paste. I don't know. I think I can do those things, but even if I can't, you can find recipes online. It tells you exactly what you need to do, and it's all mixing, chopping, and measuring, really, isn't it? And timing. You've got to make sure you get the timings correct. I'm probably insulting every chef that's listening right now, going, no, it's more than that. But for the amateur, for the layman, I think it would be quite easy for people to learn to do these things. Top 20 kitchen skills people struggle to master. Making falafel is on the list. Making a pizza dough. Making ice cream. I don't want to know how to make ice cream, because if I learn how to make ice cream, every day, every meal would be ice cream.

0: Disregard and Ride It Radio, Gibraltar Music Soon by Robin S. We were talking about the kitchen skills that lots of us lack. What is the most impressive thing you can prepare in the kitchen? I'd love to hear about it, please. 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I don't know what mine is. Could make a pretty good beef stroganoff.
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just the best, isn't it? It's Robin S and Show Me Love. This is Radio Gibraltar. Coldplay for you soon. Bruno Mars is next. We're talking about dishes or techniques we'd like to master in the kitchen. Hi to Eloise, who says, I enjoy both cooking and baking, but I prefer baking. I'm always trying new bakes. Nowadays, with all the online resources we have for recipes and the like, we don't have an excuse. Many of us, or many of our grandparents, didn't follow a recipe to a T, and their creations were amazing. I can tell you why their creations were amazing. They used to use this secret ingredient, and this secret ingredient is called, I think it's pronounced, butter, and they put loads of butter in everything. That's why everything was so delicious. It was much cheaper back then as well, butter.

0: Play and Adventure of a Lifetime. Radio Gibraltar got a track on the way for you that's been at number one for 11 of the last 13 weeks. It's been in the charts for about 11 months now, 48 weeks. First entered the charts at number 86. And you'd think, well, that's not going to go anywhere. That's not going to do anything. Been at number one and number two for the last 13 weeks. Play it for you soon, and Estopa with Rosario is next.
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Where the Olivia Dean reined me in at Radio Gibraltar. Here's an interesting fact. It set the new record as the male-female duet with the most weeks at number one in the UK, surpassed the record previously set by Rihanna and Jay-Z's Umbrella in 2007. We've got TLC for you soon, the latest local news headlines in about 10 right now. This is Hozier and Too Sweet.

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8: From the GBC Newsroom at 2. Preparations are underway for this year's joint ministerial council between the UK and the British Overseas Territories, with the Deputy Chief Minister among senior representatives who met online to coordinate key priorities ahead of the talks. The UK Overseas Territories Association discuss issues including constitutional development, financial services transparency, human rights and national resilience. Retailers across Gibraltar have been given their views on the impact of the Provisional Treaty as preparations continue ahead of its implementation. The Minister for Business visited shops in Main Street as part of ongoing engagement with the business community, which she says remains a key priority in the run-up to the new arrangements coming into effect. And the bathing pavilion will not open this weekend for the start of the official bathing season due to ongoing repairs following storm damage. It's now expected to open to the public at the end of the month. Your weather, dry and settled, highs of 24. That's the latest. I'm Claire Nandes.
9: You're listening to Radio Gibraltar. We've got Craig David for you soon. We'll be talking about who has been voted the ideal mandate. More on that in a little bit. Right now, it's Sabrina Carpenter and House Tour.

Craig David and Walking Away, Radio Gibraltar. Men have voted David Beckham as their ideal mandate. The former footballer received 11% of the votes ahead of Tom Hardy and Jason Statham, Andrew Flintoff and Hugh Jackman made up the rest of the top five. And the pub crawl was the top choice for the perfect mandate with a celebrity. It sounds like a nightmare. A pub crawl with David Beckham. I'm all right, thanks. Who would you choose? I would choose clay pigeon shooting with Elon Musk. I don't like the man, but I'd have so many questions for him. Like, can you put a blue tick next to my name on Twitter? Can I have a Tesla, please? Can I have

Lionel Richie, Dancing on the Ceiling, Radio Gibraltar. There's an evening of iconic hits happening at the end of the month, Saturday the 30th of May. It's by Tears of Joy Choir, featuring performances of songs by Lady Gaga, Queen, Whitney Houston, Pink, Kelly Clarkson, and lots more. It's all in aid of the LGBTQ plus community. It's happening at The Rock on The Rock Club. Doors open at 8 o'clock. Tickets are £10. You can get those online. She's wearing it.

0: 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You're listening to Radio Gibraltar. We got Ed Sheeran for you soon. It's his track, Azizam. And next, taking you back, it's over 20 years now since Maroon 5 released This Love.
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0: 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This is Radio Gibraltar. 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

Victor Ray, that got quite dramatic towards the end there. It's Disappear, Radio Gibraltar. Nick Jonas for you shortly. It's his track, Gut Punch. And right now, here's Shaboozy.

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1: My hair stopped growing. 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
6: From the GBC Newsroom at 2. Preparations are underway for this year's joint ministerial council between the UK and the British Overseas Territories, with the Deputy Chief Minister among senior representatives who met online to coordinate key priorities ahead of the talks. The UK Overseas Territories Association discussed issues including constitutional development, financial services transparency, human rights and national resilience. Retailers across Gibraltar have been given their views on the impact of the Provisional Treaty as preparations continue ahead of its implementation. The Minister for Business visited shops in Main Street as part of ongoing engagement with the business community, which she says remains a key priority in the run-up to the new arrangements coming into effect. And the bathing pavilion will not open this weekend for the start of the official bathing season due to ongoing repairs following storm damage. It's now expected to open to the public at the end of the month. Your weather, dry and settled, highs of 24. That's the latest. I'm Claire Nandes.
7: 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We got Taylor Swift for you soon. With the World Cup just 3 weeks away now, asking the question, where will you be watching matches? Get in touch, let me know. Right now, here's Tame Impala, Dracula.

Taylor Swift and Style, Radio Gibraltar. We got music soon by Harry Styles, and Whitney Houston is next. First, talking World Cup and pubs, especially in the UK, could be in for a tough World Cup because they're not getting enough people through the doors. They won't be getting enough people through the doors. New poll says 58% of people plan to watch the matches from home instead of heading to their local. People said they're fed up with blocked screens, noisy crowds, and long queues and expensive drinks. And nearly 80% say they've missed a key moment of a football match because they were in a pub, because somebody was in the way of the TV or they were distracted. Landlords are fighting back with new guidance, asking for later opening hours for those late night knockout games. And just to add to the fun, the survey also found fans are very superstitious with lucky shirts, lucky seats, and everything like that, everything that comes with it. Where will you be watching? Do you have any superstitions when you're watching your favourite team?

0: Robbie Williams, and let me entertain you. You're listening to Radio Gibraltar on GBC Television this evening. It's Sports Report at 7:30. It's followed by the Sports Awards winners this evening, looking at Moira Gomez and her Lifetime Achievement Award. GBC News on at 8:30, and then join Roz for Viewpoint at 9:05. Looking at how affordable Gibraltar property is with new residency rules and an open border expected soon. What impact could this have on prices, demand and affordability when it comes to property in Gibraltar? That's Viewpoint this evening, 9:05. And then another chance to catch Activate with Amber at 10 o'clock.
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And Caitlin Aragon with I Run Radio Gibraltar. Marshmallow and Church is up soon. There's a two-lane queue at the frontier at the moment. Goes all the way around the loop. Here's Sophie B. Hawkins now.

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6: From the GBC newsroom at 5. The Deputy Chief Minister has joined senior representatives from across the British Overseas Territories in discussions preparing for this year's joint ministerial council with the UK. The meeting focused on key shared issues including constitutional development, financial services transparency, human rights and national resilience. The Minister for Business has been speaking with retailers on the Rock as preparations continue for the implementation of the Provisional Treaty. Gemma Arias-Vasquez visited shops on Main Street to hear views on the impact of the new arrangements, saying engagement with businesses remains a key priority. And the bathing pavilion will not open this weekend for the start of the bathing season. The government says extensive repairs required after storm damage are still underway, with works not expected to be complete before the end of the month. Your weather, staying sunny, some cloud later and a high of 24. That's the latest. I'm Lucinda Snape.
7: I'm Debbie Russ with the BBC News. The first case of Ebola has been confirmed in rebel-held territory in eastern Congo's South Kivu province. M23 rebels say tests showed a positive case. Emery Makumeno is in Kinshasa.
8: The M23 rebels have issued a statement saying that a 28-year-old, without mentioning the gender, died in the village of Miti Moresa, which is only about 20 kilometers north of the main city of Bukavu in South Kivu. They say they buried him using safe burial protocols, and they did not have enough time to confirm whether the person died of Ebola, but he had symptoms related to Ebola.
7: US border authorities have ordered an Air France flight to the United States to divert to Canada because a person from Congo was allowed to board in error. The agency said it took decisive action to stop the flight reaching Detroit. The US is restricting entry for those without US passports who were in the region. More than 20 countries have condemned Israel after its national security minister posted a video showing detained Gaza flotilla activists being roughly treated and put in stress positions while he taunts them. Many have demanded answers from Israeli ambassadors. Italy is urging the EU to sanction Itamar Ben-Gvir, saying he violated basic human rights. Yolan Nell reports from Jerusalem.
9: Israel's prime minister and other members of his cabinet have criticized the minister's conduct. He's shown taunting detainees while they kneel with their heads touching the floor and their hands tied behind their backs. A lawyer for the Israeli NGO Adullah, which gave legal support to the activists, told the BBC they'd endured more severe treatment than others who joined recent flotillas. Israel denies any breaches of international law. 1 week after they set sail from Turkey, most of the activists are being sent back there by plane.
7: Air France and the manufacturer Airbus have been convicted of corporate manslaughter for the crash 17 years ago of an airliner flying from Rio de Janeiro to Paris that killed 228 people. Hugh Schofield reports.
10: This is a big reversal for the two companies, and though the fine they've been given is mainly symbolic, the conviction is a severe blow to their reputations. Flight AF447 went down in stormy weather in the mid-Atlantic, killing all on board. Analysis of flight recorders showed that speed sensors, so-called pitot tubes, on the outside of the plane had frozen up, giving the crew confusing data and prompting a series of disastrous decisions. At the first trial, the court decided that human error by the pilots was primarily at fault, but that has now been overruled, with Air France being blamed for not giving proper training to pilots and Airbus blamed for underestimating the vulnerability of the pitot tubes.
7: BBC News.
11: It's Radio Gibraltar and your Thursday afternoon. Andrea here, but with you for a couple of hours. Almost there, almost making it to the weekend. One day more, as they say. On the way then, music from Benson Boone, and I'll be talking to you about how many biscuits we ate last year.

It's Lola Young on Radio Gibraltar. Now, here's something that might pique your interest. It seems that our greatest love affair isn't with the weather or sports. It's with biscuits. Yep, last year, we munched our way through a staggering 420,000 tons of biscuits. 420,000 biscuits. Still can't believe that. That is a mountain of custard creams, digestives, bourbons, chocolate hobnobs disappearing into tea breaks. And get this, 93% of us eat biscuits every single day. Daily. I mean, forget your five a day. Apparently, it's a biscuit a day. A biscuit a day keeps a doctor away. But if there is one city that is leading the biscuit charge anywhere in the world, it's Manchester. A whopping 96% of those living in Manchester admit to having a daily nibble. That's basically everyone, except maybe the person who's saying that they're cutting back. Now, it seems that our biscuit obsession is getting even more serious. According to the survey, one in six people would rather eat their favourite biscuit than have a kiss and a cuddle with their partner. I mean, imagine that conversation at home. Hi, honey. Fancy a cuddle? Then sorry, I've got a basket of chocolate digestives that I need to get through first. A quarter of those surveyed say they'd happily give up any beverage before giving up biscuits. Meanwhile, a third would rather log off Facebook than lose their beloved bickies. Honestly. I mean, there's just something about these little, small, bite-sized, crunchy biscuitness with chocolate or, like, cream that you can never have just one. There must be, like, I don't know, there's just a pure satisfaction, a pure gratification when you take a bite of a biscuit, especially if you've dunked it in a cup of

0: It's CNS Bio on Radio Gibraltar. Now, Bonkers Bingo is happening on Saturday the 23rd of May. 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
4: 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The next Gibraltar Government Lottery draw is on Tuesday. Someone's got to win it. 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
5: How are you getting on with your very vocals from Gatche?
6: 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And Gatche gave me a full eye health check too. But my arms aren't getting as much exercise now, you know. On off, on off.
7: Gatche Opticians. 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
8: Carrying mugs is a good exercise. And you can see your way to the kitchen clearly. Mine's a coffee. One sugar, please.

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This next track I've got to play for you is a track from Anne Marie, and she's making headlines again. The 2002 singer reveals she's working on her fourth studio album. She said it's going to sound very different from anything she's done before. She's been teasing new music and studio sessions online, hinting that 2026 could be a big new chapter in her career. She also recently became a mum of two as well, so it definitely a lot of changes happening for Anne Marie. She is apparently set to perform alongside David Guetta during the entertainment lineup for this year's Formula One British Grand Prix. So I can't wait to see what comes from her, especially if there's a collaboration between her and David Guetta along the horizon. I reckon that could be absolutely fantastic.

0: Mr. Charlie Puth and Michael McDonald on Radio Gibraltar. Still to come, was it an absolute classic from Dire Straits that I've got to play for you? And I'll be telling you a little bit more about a Hawaiian-themed quiz night that you are absolutely going to want to get involved in.
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Dire Straits on Radio Gibraltar with Money for Nothing. I did say I'd be telling you about a Hawaiian-themed quiz night that you're going to want to get involved in. Well, it is not just a quiz night. There's also games and a raffle, but the Hawaiian-themed stays. You can get up to teams of six people, minimum of four, maximum six. Your team could also win extra points for the best Hawaiian outfit. So that's it. You're gonna want to get ordering your little Hawaiian hula skirt, your flower necklaces, the flowers for your hair. Go all out. Bring out the floral shirts as well. Why not? As I mentioned, there are raffle prizes. There's live music courtesy of Mag as well. It's happening on Thursday, the 28th of May at the Galpe Rowing Club from 7 p.m. It is £20 per person and includes a barbecue. Ooh. All proceeds go towards Cancer Relief Gibraltar. So you're not just having a blast doing a little bit of a quiz night, dressing up Hawaiian, but you're also helping raise money for an absolutely incredible cause. So be sure to get involved. It's happening again on Thursday, 28th of May. At the Galpe Rowing Club at 7 p.m. For more information, you can contact the Galpe Rowing Club on their socials.

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4: From the GBC newsroom at 6. Preparations are underway for this year's joint ministerial council between the UK and the British Overseas Territories, with the Deputy Chief Minister among senior representatives who met online to coordinate key priorities ahead of the talks. The meeting discusses issues including constitutional development, financial services transparency, human rights and national resilience. Retailers across the ROC have been giving their views on the impact of the Provisional Treaty as preparations continue ahead of implementation. The Minister for Business visited shops on Main Street as part of ongoing engagement with the business community, which she says remains a key priority. And the bathing pavilion will not open this weekend for the start of the official bathing season. This is due to ongoing repairs following storm damage. It's now expected to open to the public at the end of the month. Your weather, staying sunny with some cloud moving in overnight. There's a high of 24, and that's the latest. I'm Lucinda Snape.
5: I'm Debbie Russ with the BBC News. An angry mob has set fire to a hospital in the eastern Congolese town of Bunia after the death of a patient suspected to have had Ebola. The BBC understands relatives stormed the facility and tried to remove the body after health workers refused to release it. Emery Makumeno is in the capital, Kinshasa.
6: It is one of the insecure provinces of the country, also facing quite a significant number of internally displaced and also quite a number of people who are also coupling with other diseases, cholera, mpox. So it's a mix of all of these issues that is also affecting South Kivu. The three provinces are facing challenges of movement due to the ongoing active fighting between the army and various armed groups, and that can delay help for those who have contracted the disease.
5: U.S. border authorities have ordered an Air France flight bound for the United States to divert to Canada because a person from the Ebola-hit DRC was allowed to board in error. The agency told the BBC it took decisive action to stop it landing in Detroit. Activists from a Gaza aid flotilla raided by Israeli forces in international waters have recounted stories of abuse after their deportation from Israel to Turkey. The activist treatment has sparked widespread international condemnation after the far-right Israeli security minister posted video of many of them bound on the floor of a detention center as he taunted them. One described their treatment to reporters on arrival in Turkey.
7: From the moment that we entered the prison ship, we were violated in all different manner of ways. And the fact that Israel would do that to us, with the world on us, I can only imagine what they do to Palestinian prisoners. I've seen one female comrade of ours get beaten up by three male soldiers and pointing their guns at her and kicking her on the ground. And that's three grown men doing that to a woman as well.
5: The U.S. Secretary of State Marco Rubio says Cuba has accepted an offer of $100 million in aid, but he said Washington was only prepared to donate this through humanitarian organizations, such as the Roman Catholic Church, that are not linked to the communist government. He was speaking to reporters in Miami.
8: We're not going to do humanitarian aid that falls into the hands of their military company that they have, and then they take that stuff and they sell it at the dollar stores and put the money in their pocket. That's not going to work that way. So I was in Rome a couple weeks ago and met with the Catholic Church again. They're prepared to step forward. A bunch of other NGOs, I have a letter in my pocket right now from a humanitarian organization that's already operating inside of Cuba that's prepared to do the distribution.
5: Cuba is enduring a crippling economic crisis caused in part by a US blockade. BBC News.
9: Radio Gibraltar on your Thursday evening. Andrea here. On the way, music from Madonna. A little bit of Joe on the way as well. And Sabrina Carpenter to play for you next. I'll be chatting to you about what kids and toilet paper have in common.

Joe on Radio Gibraltar. Did say I'd be telling you about what kids and toilet paper have in common. Might be thinking to yourself, Andrea, what are you on about? Have you lost the plot? I have not. I can confirm I have not lost the plot. Brace yourselves, because apparently kids are on a one-child mission to empty every toilet roll that they can. A brand new study reckons children are flushing through more than 13 million miles of toilet paper every single year. 13 miles of toilet paper. 13 million. 13 million miles of toilet paper. That's a lot of toilet paper. That's enough loo roll to stretch all the way to the moon. Maybe even more. Honestly, at this point, toilet paper should probably be listed as a luxury item. Parents are feeling the pain. Half of mums and dads interviewed say their children use far too much toilet roll, leaving them staring at the empty cardboard tube like it's personally betrayed them. You know the feeling when you're absolutely bursting for the toilet. You walk in and you just see an empty loo roll and you're thinking, they couldn't have replaced it. They couldn't have put a new one. Oof. Now, families are fighting back. According to the survey, parents have tried everything to stop the great toilet paper disappearance. Some are introducing strict sheet limits. Others are putting time limits on bathroom visits. And some parents are going full survival mode by making older kids buy their own toilet paper. Imagine getting grounded because you've used half a loo roll in one sitting. And let's be honest, every household has at least one person who wraps their hand with toilet paper like a mummy before using it. Experts reckon kids simply don't understand how much they're using, while parents are treating toilet roll like it's absolute gold. I mean, forget inflation, the real household crisis is here. Someone can yell, has someone finished the last loo roll? I think that's a bigger nightmare, no? So next time you're shopping and wondering why the trolley's packed with giant multi-packs of loo roll, now you know, the kids did it.

0: A reminder, the Teddy Bears Picnic is happening on Saturday the 30th of May. 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You can expect arts and crafts, puppet shows, games, storytelling and more. And you can meet Ricky the Bear. The idea is that you bring a teddy bear of your own as well. It's happening at Commonwealth Park from 10 a.m. to 2 p.m. on Saturday the 30th of May.
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Now, if there's one artist that is absolutely dominating 2026 right now, it's Ray. After years of fighting for creative freedom and wanting to do things her own way, she's officially having, I think, her biggest year to date. Her brand new album, This Music May Contain Hope, has just become her first ever UK number one album. I mean, that's a huge milestone. And of course, sold out tours. She's picked up loads of awards as well. And of course, millions of fans and growing. And the new music is having people talking. Tracks like Nightingale Lane and Click Clack Symphony, which feature legendary composer Hans Zimmer. They're showing a whole new side

to her sound. She's also packing out arenas on her massive tour with sold-out nights at London's O2 Arena. Fans have also been loving her live performances this year, especially at the Brit Awards. I mean, Ray is known for doing a completely different version of the same song every time that she performs it live. So your experience seeing her in concert might be different to your cousins. I don't know. She likes to keep it spontaneous. So you never know what you're going to get with Ray. But one thing is for sure, she's having an absolutely fantastic year. And I can't wait to hear what else is to come from her.

0: 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Still to come, a little bit of music from Kelly Clarkson. And I'll be chatting to you about a pair of sandals that has the internet absolutely divided.
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It's Radio Gibraltar. Now, about these sandals. Well, they're absolutely dividing the internet. Chanel, as in the fashion brand Chanel, that is, have just dropped barefoot sandals. You heard that correctly. Barefoot sandals. Chanel has once again pushed the boundaries of footwear design, and at its Cruise 2026 runway, they introduced what might be the most minimal sandal yet, reducing the concept of a shoe to a little more than a heel cover, like a little cover for your heel. It is set against a sandy runway. The barely there designs leaned into fashion's ongoing fascination with extreme minimalism. And I tell you what, the internet is absolutely divided. People just don't know what to think about it. I mean, if you look at the sandal, it pretty much is a cover for your heel and then just a piece of string to hold it onto your ankle. But there is no sole to this shoe. I think your feet are going to get rather dirty when you're walking around Main Street. What if you accidentally step on a stone? Or God forbid, a piece of glass? I mean, it's going to be an absolute nightmare. The colours, I will say, the range of colours. It comes in tan, it comes in brown, it comes in black, in cream, in orange. The colours are lovely. But the concept maybe might need a little bit of rethinking. I mean, I certainly wouldn't want to walk very far in those bare feet sandals. I mean, I could have to be washing my feet every 5 minutes. Definitely not for me, that is. I don't know, Chanel. I think I'd be staying away from those sandals for me.

School the Man on Radio Gibraltar with Feel It Still. That's all from me for today. I'll be back again tomorrow from 5. Until then, have a good rest of your Thursday.

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And I traveled around the world, think where you living at now. 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

die trying. 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